0: Those approvals across the state are up 41% compared to June last year. This number outpacing the national average, which is just 14%. The state's housing minister attributing success to the government's 2030 strong plan for Tasmania's future and working with local government and supporting the private sector to unlock more land for housing developments is having an impact. And the 2026-27 trout season opens up tomorrow, bringing back with it the annual tagged trout promotion. There's 45 tagged trouts that have been released in lakes and waterways in every corner of the state. The first trout caught at Great Lake will win their lucky angler $25,000. All of the other trout that are caught during the promotion period are worth $5,000. To be eligible, you just need to hold a current freshwater angling licence, or if under 14, have a parent or guardian's permission, and report evidence to the Inland Fisheries Service within 72 hours of capture.
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0: In the AFL first, the Cats have jumped to fifth on the ladder after a dominant win over Collingwood last night, kicking off round 21. Geelong flew out of the blocks, booting 9-1 in the first quarter and a half to eventually run out 25-point winners. Coach Chris Scott, full of praise for youngster Jay Polkinghorne, who ended the match with a team-high 3 in just his third game.
2: You know, until quite recently, he didn't even get the chance to train with our forwards that much. So to come in and play a role that does complement our other guys is a real credit to him.
0: And European football nations have resolved to boycott the next FIFA World Cup. The Union of European Football Associations and its 55 member nations have hit out at FIFA's plans to sell stakes in the tournament to private investors. I'm Ebony Ablett. That's the latest news and sport.
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1: Good morning, I'm Ebony Ablett. Child safety reforms will take centre stage at today's Attorneys General meeting in Darwin. A national working with children check system is among proposals to stop offenders from moving state to state. Federal Attorney General Michelle Rowlands told the ABC they're committed to strengthening protections.
2: So we have made substantial progress as a Commonwealth, working together with the states and territories to achieve meaningful reform in this area. We now have provisions for banned in one, banned in all.
1: There are calls for a crackdown on the use of Uber Eats and other delivery platforms to order alcohol in Tasmania, with suggestion deliveries be restricted after 10 at night. It's one of a number of changes brought up yesterday at a Hobart forum on the harm caused by drinking. The Alcohol, Tobacco and Other Drugs Council of Tasmania is also calling for a mandatory 2-hour pause between purchase and delivery, and for platforms and licensees to be held liable when alcohol is delivered to minors or those who are already intoxicated. Victorian authorities ramping up their surveillance of wild animal populations following that state's first confirmed case of the H5N1 bird flu. Tests have confirmed a sick bird found near the South Australian border had contracted the disease, which has now been detected in every mainland state. So far, Tasmania remains free of the disease. And Tasmanians are being encouraged to take a road trip to Bridport this weekend for the 9th Tassie Scallop Fiesta. Like the name suggests, there'll be plenty of scallops on offer. But don't worry, Festival Director Tony Scott tells us there's plenty of other food options, family-friendly entertainment, and if you've never been up to Bridport before, don't worry, it'll be pretty easy to find.
3: You won't be able to miss where it's at. We're in the middle of Bridport. Bridport has sort of a built-up area along the main street on one side. The other is made up of the hall and the village green, and we'll be spilling out from both, I'd expect.
1: The event runs from 10 till 4 on Sunday.
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1: Your sport check now. In the AFL, Hayden Young returns for tonight's clash between Freo and the Bulldogs at Optus Stadium. The Docker was out with tonsillitis last week, but will return for his 100th match. The Doggies are resting Aaron Norton and Cody Whiteman. And the Tasmania Jack Jumpers have signed 6'10" rising talent Jed Richardson as a development player for the upcoming NBL season. Hailing from Brisbane and playing for the Northside Wizards in the NBL 1 this past season, he says you can't beat the satisfaction of the ball going through the hoop or getting a dunk. I'm Ebony Ablett. That's the latest in your news and sport.
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4: Good afternoon, I'm Ebony Ablett. The Coalition says Australia needs a common sense plan to solve the housing crisis. New ABS data shows fewer homes are being approved now than a decade ago. And Liberal MP Andrew Wallace has told Nine we're well short of the target to build 1.2 million homes by 2029.
5: We will tie immigration to the number of houses we built in the previous year. We'll slash red tape with the National Construction Code. Where there are shortages in our skilled sector, we will concentrate on bringing those people into the country.
4: That comes as it appears Tasmania is bucking that trend. The newest ABS data shows approvals across our state are up 41% compared to June last year. This number outpacing the national average, which is just 14%. Tasmania's Housing Minister Kerry Vincent attributing success to the government's 2030 strong plan for Tasmania's future, alongside working with both local government and supporting the private sector to unlock more land for housing developments. Meantime, it's hoped the possible return of land to local Aboriginal communities could get the ball rolling for other parcels of land to be given back across the state. The City of Hobart supporting the repatriation of nearly 5 hectares at Queen's Domain after a vote earlier this week. Advocate and former chair of the Aboriginal Land Council of Tasmania, Michael Mansell, says there are more locations that should be considered, including the Tasmanian World Heritage Area in the state's southwest and a Flinders Island lagoon, where Aboriginal graves are located.
6: Where our tribal ancestors were taken in 1831 and where Aboriginal people died there on their way to Wabalina. And that area is still set aside as a conservation area. So there's no reason why the state government shouldn't hand that land back as well.
4: More on this in this week's episode of iHeart Tassie, available now via your favourite podcast app or on your station's website. And a very big name in the culinary world will be making a trip down to Tasmania in October. Nigella Lawson unveiled as the headline author for this year's Tamar Valley Writers Festival, fitting perfectly in with this year's theme, Feed the Soul. Other notable names in the lineup include Hobart-based author Rebecca Armitage, whose debut novel was a Reese Witherspoon Book Club pick, Rachel Treasure, Mary Lou Stevens, and writer and comedian Sean McAuliffe. Event tickets are on sale now.
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4: To sport now, two Tasmanians have added to the Aussie medal haul on day 7 of the Commonwealth Games in Glasgow. Huon Valley cyclist Felicity Wilson-Hatherton leading a powerful comeback finish in the women's 4,000-metre team pursuit, joined by Launceston's Georgia Baker. Meantime, Lee Hoffman, Daniel Barber and Ryan Elliott beat England in the men's team pursuit. Tara Nyland broke her own world record while taking gold in the women's C4-C5 4K individual pursuit. And on the athletics track, it was a 1-2 finish for Rose Davis and Jess Hull in the women's 5,000 metres. And in the AFL, Collingwood's officially parted ways with Bobby Hill. The Pies and the Norm Smith medalist have mutually agreed to go their separate ways. Hill is reportedly keen to continue his AFL career at a third club. I'm Ebony Ablett. That's the latest news and sport.
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10: Good afternoon, I'm Olivia Hicks. The state government says it will not offer power at a price below the cost of production when it comes to brokering a hydroelectricity deal for Bell Bay Aluminium. The smelter near Georgetown, which employs more than 500 people and owned by Rio Tinto, needs to secure a new power deal before the current one expires at the end of the year. Minister Bridget Archer says the state government remains in talks with the major industrial.
11: We must remember that we have publicly owned hydro assets here in Tasmania, and whilst we are able to provide support to these major industrials, it cannot be below the cost of production either.
10: Child safety reforms are high on the agenda as Attorney Generals meet in Darwin today. Federal Attorney General Michelle Rowland has told the ABC she's seeking agreement on three key measures.
12: First is around those baseline standards for what kind of offences will preclude someone from holding a working with children check. Minimum national standards around other aspects of risk assessment that need to be taken into account and information sharing between jurisdictions.
10: The Launceston Airport is celebrating its busiest financial year on record, with nearly 1.5 million passengers going through its gates. The airport's CEO, Katie Cooper, says monthly traveller records were broken on 8 separate occasions during that time period. This past January, the busiest in history, with just under 161,000 catching flights to and from.
13: We achieved 1.478 million passengers across the financial year, which is a 3% increase on the prior year. So we're really, really proud and happy with that.
10: The airport attributes the increase in visitors to a collaboration when it comes to tourism and more flight destinations being on offer. The 2026-27 trout season opens up tomorrow, bringing back with it the annual tagged trout promotion. 45 tagged trout have been released in lakes and waterways in every corner of the state. The first trout caught at Great Lake will win their lucky angler $25,000. All other trout caught during the promotional period are worth $5,000. To be eligible, you need to hold a current freshwater angling licence or, if under 14, have a parent or guardian's permission, reporting evidence to the Inland Fisheries Service within 72 hours of capture. And Australian music journalist and broadcaster Glenn A. Baker has died. Known for his vast music knowledge, Baker won the BBC's Rock Brain of the Universe 3 times and was part of a research project which resulted in the formation of Triple J.
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10: Turning to your sport now, and Collingwood has confirmed Bobby Hill is no longer a Magpie. The club revealing it has parted ways with the Premiership hero, who was contracted until the end of 2030. Football manager Charlie Gardner says it wasn't easy.
14: We've had ongoing discussions over a long, long period of time about supporting Bobby to be a professional athlete and come in and train and play, and we got to the position where we felt like it's the right time to part ways.
10: Bobby hasn't played at AFL level this season due to personal reasons. And in tennis, Alex de Minaur has admitted it was a weird feeling taking on Cruz Hewitt in an all-Aussie showdown at the DC Open. The Demon defeated the 17-year-old son of a gun in straight sets to book his place in the quarterfinals. Hewitt idolised de Minaur while growing up around the Davis Cup team, captained by his father. I'm Olivia Hicks. That's the latest now from the newsroom.
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9: Good afternoon, I'm Olivia Hicks. A 19-year-old man has been charged following an incident in the Launceston CBD yesterday. Shortly before 2 p.m, police responded to reports that a man was reportedly carrying a knife in the Brisbane Street area and had left on a motorcycle. Police say officers located the man on Henry Street and he was safely taken into custody with a knife allegedly in his possession. It's alleged the man confronted a youth known to him on Brisbane Street with the knife. The man has been charged with several offences, including being unlawfully armed in public, reckless driving, assault, and possessing a controlled drug. He will appear in Launceston Magistrates Court today. A potential breakthrough in the war in the Middle East, with Donald Trump announcing a complete disarmament of Hamas and armed groups in Gaza. The US president has called it a critical step towards Gaza being controlled by a new Palestinian government. President Trump says the agreement will be carried out in phases, and once disarmament is complete, Israeli forces will withdraw. Back home, and an increase in travel destinations has paid off for Northern Tasmania's biggest airport. Launceston Airport seeing its busiest financial year on record, with 1.478 million passengers flying to and from, monthly records being broken on 8 occasions during that time, including the busiest month in history this past January.
10: Launceston Airport has flights that go to almost every capital city across Australia, and that direct connection is, I think, appreciated and makes travel really simple for people when they want to go and come and visit us, or when we want to go and visit other destinations.
9: Airport CEO Katie Cooper speaking there. Australia is set for a warmer and drier start to spring. As El Nino continues to take hold, it'll push temps above average between August and October. The Bureau's Paul Frakemoos says it's after July packed some unseasonable conditions.
11: July has brought warmer than average days and nights. Some locations in the Alpine regions had their warmest July temperatures on record, including Falls Creek, reaching 13 degrees on the 19th of July. This is more than 3 degrees warmer than previous July record set in 1992.
9: And the Department of Health is seeking expressions of interest for the future use of a hospital wing in the state's northeast. Health Minister Bridget Archer says the government is seeking a complementary service to be delivered in the James Scott wing of the Northeastern Soldiers Memorial Hospital at Scottsdale. She says it would be suitable for youth services or an allied health expansion.
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9: Turning to your sport now, and Damien Hardwick has played down an on-field spat between Christian Petrarca and Leo Lombard. The Gold Coast coach says they have a good relationship despite the pair being involved in a verbal altercation during last weekend's Carlton game.
12: Track effectively mentors Leo. They've got an incredible relationship, and people see one snippet of 5 seconds there. You know, they have a bit of an altercation, but they're big boys, and they spoke about it after the game.
9: The Suns host the D's on Sunday. And Bobby Hill has officially left Collingwood. The club confirming the Norm Smith medalist has parted ways with the club, cutting his contract short. The 26-year-old's contract was due to expire at the end of 2030. I'm Olivia Hicks. That's the latest now from the newsroom.
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9: Good afternoon, I'm Olivia Hicks. The state government says it will not offer power at a price below the cost of production when it comes to brokering a hydroelectricity deal for Bell Bay Aluminium. The smelter near Georgetown in the state's north, which employs more than 500 people and owned by Rio Tinto, needs to secure a new power deal before the current one expires at the end of the year. Minister Bridget Archer says the state government remains in talks with the major industrial.
10: We must remember that we have publicly owned hydro assets here in Tasmania, and whilst we are able to provide support to these major industrials, it cannot be below the cost of production either.
9: Federal frontbenchers are calling for MP Luke Gosling to stand down following his arrest yesterday. The member for Solomon was charged with assault in relation to an incident with NC Administrator David Colony earlier this month. Opposition leader Angus Taylor has called on Anthony Albanese to take care of it.
11: He just needs to do the right thing.
1: He needs to get beyond the tricky political games. I mean, he's a tricky politician. He's been in politics since 1996.
9: Police have charged a 19-year-old man twice in the one night after he was allegedly detected driving a defective and suspended vehicle in Lauderdale and then again in Dalcott just hours later. Officers conducting patrols in Lauderdale first located the defective Ford Falcon about 7 p.m. last night, with registration checks confirming it was subject to a previous major defect notice. The driver was arrested for breaching bail and charged with several offences before being granted bail. About 3.5 hours later, police again detected the same driver behind the wheel of the white Ford Falcon in the Dalcott area after receiving reports of vehicles hooning. He was again arrested, charged with further offences and detained to appear in a court. This weekend's Hawthorn North Melbourne game at York Park is being used to highlight the importance of road safety. Hawks players working with the Road Safety Advisory Council highlighting the dangers of driver distraction through videos, in-game activity and match day promotions. The message will be reinforced at NTFA games across the north and northeast as well this weekend. The Road Safety Advisory Council says as of yesterday, 20 people died on Tasmanian roads this year compared with 28 this time last year. The number of serious injuries also decreasing. El Nino is strengthening, with much of Australia set for a warmer and drier few months ahead. The Bureau of Meteorology has released its long-range forecast from August to October. Paul Fikema says rainfall will be mixed depending on the region.
11: Likely to see below average rainfall across much of eastern and southern Australia and parts of the north, above average rainfall in the northwest, and warmer than average days and nights across most of the country, except for some areas in the north.
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9: Turning to your sport now, and another blow for the Pies. With no guarantee, Jeremy Howe will return this season. The Collingwood veteran has had surgery after breaking his forearm in last night's 25-point loss to the Cats. The Pies won't know the timeline for his return for at least another week. It comes as the club officially announced today it has parted ways with Bobby Hill. I'm Olivia Hicks. That's the latest now from the newsroom.
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6: Good afternoon, I'm Olivia Hicks. Police have seized cash and a mix of illicit drugs, including cocaine and methamphetamine, following a search of a home in the state's south. During the search at Taruna yesterday, police alleged they found a significant quantity of drugs, some contained in sealed plastic bags. Among the illicit drugs seized were cocaine, steroids, peptides, MDMA and methamphetamine, plus illicit plant products. A 26-year-old Tasmanian man has been charged with trafficking in a controlled substance and has been bailed to appear in court at a later date. An independent investigation into the Hunter Valley bus crash in 2023, which claimed 10 lives, has found the coach was travelling too fast to safely negotiate a roundabout. The New South Wales government has accepted the recommendations in the report aimed at improving bus safety. Tasmanian man Kane Simons was killed in the crash. The Launceston Airport is celebrating its busiest financial year on record, with nearly 1.5 million passengers going through its gates. The airport's CEO, Katie Cooper, says monthly traveller records were broken on 8 separate occasions during that time. This past January, the busiest in history, with just under 161,000 catching flights to and from.
7: We achieved 1.478 million passengers across the financial year, which is a 3% increase on the prior year. So we're really, really proud and happy with that.
6: The airport attributing the increase in visitors to a collaboration when it comes to tourism and more flight destinations being on offer. Another bird flu case has been reported in Victoria. A greater crested tern has returned a positive result after being found in Portland, the same spot as that state's first positive test. It has been sent for further testing. And it's been a golden day in Glasgow for cyclists Georgia Baker and Felicity Wilson-Heffernan, the pair part of the winning Australian team in the 400-metre team pursuit finals, taking the win over New Zealand. Tonight, Felicity Wilson-Heffernan has her 4,000-metre individual pursuit qualification at about 7:30 our time, while Georgia Baker has the women's 10K scratch race qualifier scheduled for just before midnight.
0: 780 Classic Hits Sport.
6: Turning to your sport now, and the Eagles left for Melbourne this morning with the team up against Richmond on Sunday at the MCG. Coach Andrew McWalter says any time they can play at the MCG, they'll take it.
8: Yeah, well, at the end of the day, we live to win finals. That's what we exist for, and grand final day is at the MCG, so any exposure we can get to the G is terrific, and to win on it will be really important, something we strive to do every time we play there.
6: And it's official, Bobby Hill has split from Collingwood. The club has confirmed they have cut the 26-year-old's contract short, which was due to expire at the end of 2030. Bobby hasn't played at AFL level for almost a year due to personal reasons. It's believed he wants to continue his career at another club. I'm Olivia Hicks. That's the latest now from the newsroom.
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24: Hi, hello, Amanda.
25: Hi, how are you?
24: Did you know today is the 212th day of the year?
25: Can we not do a countdown to how many days to Christmas, and on Monday will be a day closer?
24: Yeah,
25: and,
24: no, yeah. No, I'm not going to do that. I do have a flashback. When I was in third class in school, and I remember the teacher said to one of the kids in the class, hurry up, I want this done by the year 2000. I remember thinking, and this is in the 70s, what, how old will I be in the year 2000?
25: What about me? I worked on a show called Beyond 2000.
24: Yeah, and we're well beyond it.
25: Well beyond it. Mm-hmm. We thought we'd be eating space food sticks and flying around with jetpacks. Once a day, someone will still say to me, where's my jetpack?
24: Yeah.
25: Beyond 2000 never promised jetpacks.
24: You did.
25: We didn't. Blame the Jetsons.
24: There's a lot of wacky push bikes, those solar-powered cars.
25: Yeah, people are still, we do have electric cars,
24: yeah,
25: Brendan.
24: But not solar-powered cars.
25: The future has come at us, but not in a way we expected.
24: Okay. General Rye, what he got on the weekend now that the Kingdom of Fools, your play.
26: Yeah, it's all wrapped up.
24: Not really successful play is finished.
26: I'm playing soccer.
24: Oh, good.
26: Yeah, that's good. That's
25: you fine. Know, why don't you challenge yourself and play soccer in a suit of armour?
26: Yes.
24: Yeah.
25: Combine all your loves.
24: Yeah.
26: Okay. All right, I'll give that a go.
25: He's not going to give that a go.
24: That.
25: He hasn't written that idea down in a diary.
24: Friday Field Sessions today. You know who's coming in for FFS?
25: I do, but you tell me.
24: What?
25: I know.
24: We know.
25: No, you haven't said it. Go on, say it.
24: Ian Moss.
25: Yes.
24: Troy Cassidy.
25: Yes.
24: Together at
25: They're
24: Moss.
25: Going to be touring together. What a thrilling combination
24: I'm excited.
25: Of people.
24: I'm beyond excited.
25: Are you?
24: Yes.
25: Beyond 2000 excitement.
24: You know, last week, Easton Rosellas is going off like nobody's business.
25: We were on Dutch television and we posted it. And even Miles's dad, Joel, said, wow, that's cool. I said, yes, we're riding on the coattails of your 7-year-old son. And we've never been happier.
24: And you're the one that hogged all the footage, the Dutch TV footage. There was like a barely a glimpse of Jonesy once again.
25: Even the Dutch know a star when they see one, Brendan. They know a Dutch oven when they see one too.
24: They've got no idea. The Fast Five is here though. Would you like to play? Of course you would.
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0: It's Jonesy and Amanda driving you home. It's time.
1: How fast can this thing go?
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4: Fast Five.
0: When I say it's time, I mean it's time for the Fast Five. Five questions. Can you go all the way and answer all five questions correctly? If you do that, Amanda will say...
5: Your prize today for answering question five correctly, a $300 Woolworths grocery voucher, thanks to Skippy Peanut Butter.
0: Ah, damn. Smoother than a fresh jar of Skippy.
5: Who sings that?
0: I know what you're doing.
5: Because you're supposed to say...
0: Oh, Bruno Mars.
5: And I say, let's leave it like that.
0: Okay, and then everyone laughs.
5: Everyone,
0: Felix the Cat, holds their sides so they don't fall apart.
5: Has anyone's sides ever split from laughing?
0: You know what I find? When any time someone says something's hilarious, it's usually not hilarious. It's like when people say, oh, that's authentic. Yeah, that's not authentic. That's crap. Susan's in Belfield.
5: Hello, Susan.
6: Hi, how are you?
5: Very well, thank you. Here comes question number one for the Fast Five. What's the most widely spoken variety of Chinese?
6: Mandarin,
5: you got that quickly.
0: Ni hao.
5: It's got appeal. See, everyone's sides
0: are
5: splitting.
0: Feel free to laugh at that.
6: Thank you.
5: See, that's nicely done, Susan. Jonesy's giving me the pip while I keep going.
0: Susan.
5: I'm going to give you a poke in the navel. Will I stop?
0: Susan, please tell her to stop. Let's play Monster Mash.
7: Let's kick off this Monster Mash.
5: Susan, we've mashed two songs together. You will know the songs. See if you can guess them when they're munched like this.
8: This is

0: stop it. Tim, I rise. Stop it. I can't take it.
1: It almost works, but not quite. What are the songs, Susan?
2: I think it's Major John and Elton John sings the other one.
1: Ryan. Susan. Susan may have got there.
3: Major John.
1: No. Well, she could have been talked around.
0: Yeah. We're being authentic here, man. Sorry, Susan. You are wrong. Let's see Jenny. She's in Perth.
1: Hello, Jenny.
4: Hey, how are you?
1: Very well. They're two great songs. They don't work so well together. Have a listen.

0: I don't like it.
1: What are the songs?
2: It is Rocket Man by Elton John.
1: Yes.
2: And Space Odyssey by David Bowie.
1: Space Odyssey by David Bowie.
0: Yeah, well, we'll give it that.
3: Yep. Thank you, Ryan.
1: They should stay in their own lanes.
0: Jenny, Neil the Seal, who's gone viral for his mischievous antics in Tasmania, is what type of seal? A, a southern elephant seal, B, an Australian fur seal, or C, an Australian sea lion?
1: Have you seen Neil the Seal, Jenny?
0: Neil the Seal.
1: He's massive, and twice a year he visits the shores around Hobart and the beach towns, and they have to...
0: Runs amok.
1: He does run amok, and they try and divert traffic to keep him safe. What kind is he, A, B, or C?
2: I'm going to go B.
1: No, he's not an Australian fur seal.
0: It's a bit like when a man who goes to Tasmania and runs amok.
1: Yeah, they have to put out traffic cones to keep me safe.
0: Isn't it to keep the people safe from you?
1: I can go either way, Brendan.
0: We are into the Fast Five. Neil the Seal, who's gone viral for his mischievous antics in Tasmania, is what type of seal? Is he a southern elephant seal or a Australian sea lion?
4: Is your Facebook just videos of recipes you'll never make or weird memes your father-in-law liked?
0: Yes!
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1: How fast can this thing go?
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2: Fast, fine.
4: We have been talking about Neil the Seal. You may have seen Neil on television. He's gone viral for his mischievous antics in Tasmania. They have to put traffic cones up to make sure the traffic goes around him.
0: I liken it to when you were on the Rantan in Tasmania. You'll see a man around the drunken Admiral in Hobart.
4: That's a very nice place,
0: that is
4: actually.
0: Get the chowder. That very is the best chowder you'll ever eat in
4: the
0: life.
4: The question here is going to Shari in Dayton. Hello, Shari.
5: Hello.
0: Shari.
4: The question is, Neil the Seal, what type of seal is Neil? A, a southern elephant seal, or C, an Australian sea lion?
5: Southern elephant seal.
0: The backstory there, when does he come into Tasmania?
4: Well, they say that twice a year he visits the shores around Hobart.
0: Yep.
4: Clarence City Council has spent more than $30,000 on traffic management and repairs during his recent stay at 7 Mile Beach. He's become a bit of a tourist attraction.
0: Yeah, well, maybe they should make hay while the sun shines. You know, people can, you know, maybe pay some money to have a look at Neil the Seal.
4: Oh, right. Collect money to go and look at Neil the Seal. They're already spending $30,000 on traffic management.
0: Oh, okay.
4: It should be free to come and look at Neil.
0: If you want to wallow around.
4: Yeah, go and do it.
0: In British towns and cities in the 19th century, Shari, what was the job of a knocker-upper? What did they do? Knocker-upper.
5: I'm going to guess maybe like a mum.
4: Sorry, Shari.
0: You know, we just don't have all day. I'm sorry. Lance is in Garbutt.
4: Hi, Lance.
6: Hi, how's it going?
0: Good,
4: very
0: thanks,
4: well,
0: Lance.
4: Thank you. So this was in the Industrial Revolution, the early years of such, when people had to get up. Oh, I don't want to give too much away.
0: Yeah.
4: People had to get to their jobs. So in British towns and cities, what was the job of the knocker-upper?
6: Wake people up.
4: Yeah, yeah, he had a big stick, or he or she used large poles or batons, pea shooters sometimes, to get to the bedroom windows and wake people up for work. They'd tap on them or knock on them.
0: Maybe
4: on the
0: is this something we could bring back as someone that goes around, like your local gym, knocking up?
4: You know, well, gym's knocking up. Do hotels still have the wake up service, or does everyone have their own phones these days?
0: I don't know. Lance, can you answer that?
6: I think they do, yeah. I have heard that they still do.
4: Okay.
6: Like you can ring and book taxis for the next day and that.
4: Yeah. Say, can you phone me and wake me up?
0: I haven't rung and booked a taxi for 1,000 years.
4: Mm. And when's the last time you booked a wake-up call to get home in time for, I won't say anything. Okay. Question number 5. This is for you, Lance.
0: Lance, you're
4: here
0: all in.
4: Here we go. Troy Cassidaly is touring later this year with which founding member of Cold Chisel for the Together Alone tour? So you'll have Troy. Who did you say?
6: Ian Moss.
4: Ian Moss.
0: You knew it, Lance. You knew it. And today, Friday Feels Session, we will see those two boys in this studio.
4: I'm excited to see what they do together.
0: I'm saying, what song would you like to see them do together, Lance?
6: Flame Trees.
0: Yeah, Flame Trees. Oh, hang on. I thought you were going to say Islands in the Stream. No. No.
4: Or Flame Don't Go Trees. Breaking My Heart.
0: I was hoping for Bow River.
4: Well, we'll see. We'll see. But Troy Cassidaly and Ian Moss will be here in this very studio later in the show.
0: Lance, what about you? Congratulations. A big wake-up call for you. A $300 Woolworths grocery voucher thanks to Skippy Peanut Butter. Lance.
6: Thanks very much, guys.
4: Lance,
0: smooth,
4: you are welcome.
0: Fresh jar of Skippy is our Lance. Thank you, mate. Have a good weekend. Fast Five, if you ever want to play, jonesyandamanda.com.au.
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0: it's Jonesy and Amanda driving you home this Friday afternoon. Do you like James Bond?
1: Yeah. I'm not a James Bond fanatic. I don't watch every one of the films. As you know, I struggle to know who the good guys and the bad guys are. I can't follow the plot lines. But yes, by and large, I do.
0: When I was a kid, my first James Bond movie that I saw at the movies was Moonraker with Roger Moore. Mm. And I went and I loved it so much, I got the book. And the book is very provocative. There's some really...
1: Saucy?
0: Yeah, very.
1: Has it off with everyone?
0: Well, yeah, as you would imagine in the movie, but it's quite detailed.
1: Well, they couldn't do that with Roger Moore. He was,
0: no.
1: He was, you know, as he got older, people were saying, is he wearing a roll neck jumper or is that his neck? He was suave without being sexual.
0: Yeah, he was good.
1: Whereas, you know, the more recent James Bonds have been full on sexual. Sean Connery, sexual.
0: He was very, you know, money penny and poche. But what I liked about Ian Fleming's writing was he sold it so well. And so in reading Moonraker, I started just reading a bunch of other Ian Fleming books. And this just came up in my algorithm just recently, what Ian Fleming used to do when he'd go writing. So when he was writing from Dr. No up to Moonraker and all that.
1: He'd say to his wife, it's research, sweetheart.
0: It's research. So he'd go to his place in the Bahamas or Bermuda or some sort of place like that over the 25th parallel. And then this is what his routine was when he was working.
1: I'm ready. What time would he get up in the morning?
0: He'd get up at 7:30 a.m. in the morning, Amanda. He'd get up with the birds and bathe.
1: And then they'd head home.
0: And bathe in the ocean. Then back for breakfast, scrambled eggs, and sit in the garden till 10 a.m. 10 a.m., sit down and write 1,500 words without looking back.
1: Is that a lot? That's not much, is it? 1,500?
0: No, really, no.
1: The School of Science.
0: When I wrote 50 Shades of 50, the book that I wrote just in time for Christmas this year, I was writing probably 5,000 words a day.
1: Mm, took you 2 days to write it.
0: What are you saying?
1: No, nothing.
0: Keep going. Hang on, your book, you took 7 years
1: to
0: write it.
1: Keep going.
0: Should be

0: longer than Homer's Iliad.
1: It's true. When I started, my children's ages were like 2 and 4. When I finished that, they were teenagers.
0: They had mortgages and tax bills. After he's done that, 12:15, snorkel around the bay.
1: That's very specific.
0: Looking for lobsters.
1: Oh, okay.
0: Then come back and have a couple of pink gins with lunch.
1: What time's all this?
0: That's at 12:15.
1: Okay.
0: Then from 2:30 to 4 p.m., a siesta. Then 4 p.m., when he wakes, sit in the garden for an hour, then go for another swim. What is he, a mermaid?
1: So he only has 1,500 words a day.
0: Hang on a minute. 5 p.m., writes...
1: 5:10.
0: writes another 500 words, number the pages, put them in a folder, and have a couple of powerful drinks. 7 p.m., dinner and Scrabble with his wife, Anne. 10 p.m., to bed.
1: So he writes 2,000 words a day.
0: Yep.
1: How many words are in a James Bond novel?
0: Well, the aforementioned 50 Shades of 50, 70,000 words.
1: If he only does 2,000 a day, he must take ages to write a book.
0: What he does, he'd write here, okay, kill baddie here, be a big misogyno here, drink some martini here.
1: Off to get some lobster.
0: Yeah, he did that for a long time, and he lived to the ripe old age of 56.
1: Oh, okay. Really?
0: Yeah. He used to smoke 70 cigarettes a day.
1: Where was the time for that? That garden must have been filled with cigarette butts.
0: And he'd drink heavily. But he had a good innings. Died with a smile on his face. Money, money.
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0: Hello, it's Jonesy and Amanda driving you home this Friday, the 31st of July, last day of July.
1: It'd be interesting, wouldn't it, when if you're a historian, looking back, or if you're living in a piece of time of history, and you could hear what historians were saying about it, you go, what are they talking about?
0: Well, why do they have giant utensils on the wall? Were they giants?
1: This is the interesting thing. There's a comedian called Jake Lambert. You and I have interviewed him before. He's English. He's hilarious. I love him. He's been on his Instagram looking at what future historians would make of a typical home from 2026. It's brilliant.
2: So this giant clock on the wall is how people back then would have been able to tell the time. And even though a lot of the world was digital, it appears they were still using Roman numerals, but we're not entirely sure why. We do also understand that they were aware that the world operated on different time zones. However, records suggest they did also believe that it was in fact always 5 o'clock somewhere. So this black screen on the wall was known as a television. And we believe people would have paid a lot of money to have one that had the clearest image possible. But despite this, people mainly listened to it while staring at smaller screens in their hands. So these devices were a very important part of society. And we believe people spent more time with these than they did with their own friends and family. Now, archaeologists also believe it was actually illegal for people to throw away the box they came in, but we're not entirely sure why. Okay.
0: It's like all those signs we've got around my house, like that sign that says eat. It just says eat, and you can move the letters around.
1: Do you put them into the toilet?
0: I like moving around, so it just says T.
1: Well, that's better.
0: Or ETA in the toilet.
1: And what is your ETA exactly?
0: Give it 20. I might be some time.
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3: Good evening, I'm Olivia Higgs. A 26-year-old Tasmanian man has been charged with drug trafficking charges after police allegedly located a quantity of cash and a mix of illicit drugs, including cocaine and methamphetamine, following a search of a home in the state's south. During the search yesterday at Taroona, police alleged they found a significant quantity of drugs, some contained in a sealed plastic bag. Among the illicit drugs seized were cocaine, steroids, peptides, MDMA and methamphetamine, plus illicit plant products. He will appear in court at a later date. Federal MP Luke Gosling has been banned from approaching the NT's Government House after facing court on assault charges today. The court today ordering the member for Solomon 48 hours notice before attending any event alongside NT Administrator David Connolly. Gosling was yesterday charged with 2 counts of assault following an incident between the pair earlier this month. The US president says the Board of Peace has agreed to a complete disarmament deal with Hamas and other armed groups in Gaza. In a social media post, Donald Trump calls it a critical step forward towards the territory being led by a new Palestinian government. The US brokered Gaza ceasefire plan includes disarmament and Gaza's reconstruction. Back home, an increase in travel destinations has paid off for Northern Tasmania's biggest airport. Launceston Airport seeing its busiest financial year on record, with 1.478 million passengers flying to and from. Monthly records being broken on 8 occasions during that time, including the busiest month in history this past January.
4: Launceston Airport has flights that go to almost every capital city across Australia, and that direct connection is, I think, appreciated and makes travel really simple for people when they want to go and come and visit us, or when we want to go and visit other destinations.
3: Airport CEO Katie Cooper there. And fresh off gold overnight, it's set to be a big weekend for Tasmanians Felicity Wilson-Haffenden and Georgia Baker in the cycling at the Comm Games at Glasgow. This weekend we'll see qualifiers and hopefully finals for Wilson-Haffenden in the 4,000 metre individual pursuit and Baker in the 10 kilometre scratch race, 25 kilometre points race and the elimination race, rounding it out early on Monday morning. It's Wilson-Haffenden's Comm Games day. Debut, the third for Georgia Baker.
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3: Turning to your sport now, and the Cats have parted ways with Tyson Stengel. The club has confirmed they've agreed to cut ties with the Premiership player, who had 3 years left on his contract. Stengel has not played at AFL level this year due to being on personal leave. And West Coast faced Richmond in Melbourne on Sunday morning. The team welcomed back Jack Graham to the lineup, with Sandy Brock also making the trip east this morning. Coach Andrew McQuilter says it's always a big game at the G.
5: For young players, when you walk out there, it is a bit different. It's it's a massive stadium. Obviously, holds the most people in our country, and all those little experiences that these guys get to have, hopefully keeps growing their exposure to where we want them to get to.
3: I'm Olivia Hicks. That's the latest now from the newsroom.
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21: Oh, funny guy.
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20: So good.
21: These days.
22: I get some milk for Hughesy. 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
21: Just
20: but I saw a social media post he did the other day. At this time of year, I think it rings true for a lot of people. I'll say no more until we get to it because I think it's going to be a whip poll.
21: Okay, okay. Someone came up to me in the street the other day and said, Jonesy, what happened to the big fact?
20: Oh, I don't believe a word of that. Big fact means factual. I don't believe a word of any of this.
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0: It's Jonesy and Amanda driving you home this Friday, the last day of July. Can you believe it?
1: Wow, it is too.
0: Did you want a big fact? Is that what you were saying?
1: No.
0: You said.
1: No, I never said.
0: No, hang on a minute.
1: I didn't say it.
0: You just said.
1: No, I never said.
0: You just said.
1: But hook me up to a lie detector. I never said it.
0: Why? You've already got electrodes attached.
1: I've just come in with them attached just in case you're going to say I said it when I never said it.
0: You said you wanted a big fact. And I'm happy to provide such things.
2: Jonesy's brain was resting in a hot desk state, but then he came up with the idea of the big fact.
0: Wait. Charlie Chaplin.

0: for it.
1: You'll like this.
0: Okay, I'm ready.
1: Do you like whales?
0: Yes, I do.
1: I'm not talking about rich guys at the casino, although you do tend to like those guys. Mm-hmm. A blue whale's anus can stretch to approximately 3.5 feet. But I'm going to just poo-poo this a little bit because the blue whale is now extinct because the dudes went hunting and whaling and they never came back.
0: So what are you poo-pooing?
1: Well,
0: the stat.
1: Because there's no whale left.
0: Oh, to analyse.
1: Yeah, so this 3.5 feet business might not, that's just an estimation. Like many large mammals, a blue whale's digestive tract is capable of expanding to allow waste to pass, like all of us. But the claims about how big it would be fully stretched.
0: Right, we can't measure it with modern science.
1: No.
0: Do you think we got that figure because someone went whaling and Shorty got caught at the wrong end of things and they figured, oh, he's about 3 feet. So, wow, that's interesting.
1: Have a word to Jonah. That's Jonah. Someone's got, okay.
0: How big do you reckon it was, Jonah?
1: Jonah, 3 cubits. Somebody hose Jonah off, please.
2: 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Follow Jonesy and Amanda on Instagram and Facebook.
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0: Hi there, it's Jonesy and Amanda driving you home this Friday afternoon.
1: I love the comedian Dave Thornton. Do you know Dave Thornton?
0: His Hughesy impersonations are extraordinary.
1: He said he's been doing those Hughesy impersonations for years and he's had to stop recently because people think he's only just started it when Hughesy's become a little unhinged. But no, I've been doing them for years. But he articulated something perfectly that I saw him talk about the other day.
2: Hey, in all honesty, are we still doing hankies? Just walked past a guy, let rip on the bugle, a cloth full of mucus. Ugh. And stuffs it in his pocket, just sitting there festering like some bat soup in Wuhan. Oh, I understand your nose is running. Use a tissue. Maybe you can't dispose of it straight away. You put it in your pocket for a little bit. And then at your earliest convenience, you put it in the bin. We don't do this with any other body waste. No one who's got a little bit of IBS is like, oh, what? Yeah, I just carry around my arskerchief and needs a bit of a wipe. Who knows? We'll see how it goes.
1: Brendan, do you use a hanky?
0: No. I feel that's a domain for the generation above me.
1: Is it the generation above you, or is it being reintroduced by people who, cloth nappies, for example, who see the wastage of paper?
0: I look at
1: like to recycle.
0: Peter Garrett's probably going to be walking around with a hanky because he's right into that.
1: I wonder if a younger generation are honking on the nose bugle.
0: No, you don't see that. Jem, I rye. You're the young generation.
3: No,
0: you're,
3: absolutely not.
0: And because in the old days, the boomers, they didn't have tissues. You know, you didn't have that convenience.
1: No, when we grew up, we didn't have a box of tissues. No, that's quite right.
0: Yeah.
1: I think my brother might use a hanky, I think.
0: See, Cameron, he definitely uses a hanky.
1: Have I ever seen you blow your nose?
0: No.
1: Do you refuse?
0: No, I don't. That's why I suffer the sinus. No, that's why I'm always clear of nasal passage because...
1: Because you're going to surf every day.
0: I go to surf.
1: That is your spittoon.
0: Yeah. I've got the old school Sudafed.
1: Yeah.
0: You give me one of those Sudafeds. None of that fenylprene junk. The old
1: fennel
0: school.
1: Fenylprene? Isn't that the stuff that's made of wetsuits?
0: Neoprene.
1: Okay.
0: Fenylprene is, it's just a con.
1: Right.
0: Ask for it by name. Say, I want some old school bikey speed. And they'll ask to see you.
1: Next minute you tase it, it's a delicious experience. Well, I think it's the middle of winter.
0: Yeah.
1: People have got colds. I had a cold just the other day. Let's put it to a whip poll.
0: Well, I was about to say, we just did it as a pub test. Did you not remember that?
1: Brendan, that was the pub test. That's the arbiter of what people think when they're in the pub. This is the arbiter of what people think when they're being whipped.
0: Oh, don't do this.
1: Let's do it.
0: You're doing me to me.
1: The whip poll. Hankies. Okay, yes. Hankies, yes or no?
0: No dice from J-Dog.
1: All right. Hankies, yes or no? What do you think?
0: We'd love to hear from you.
4: Jonesy and Amanda.
5: Don't just listen. 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

0: Hello there, it's Jonesy Demanda driving you home. The Whip Poll, it's the arbiter of what people in the community think about any given subject. And today, this comes from Dave Thornton.
1: Hey, in all honesty, are we still doing hankies? Just walk past a guy, let rip on the bugle, a cloth full of mucus.
0: Okay.
2: And then he says,
0: overly descriptive.
2: But then as he says, you put it in your pocket and carry it around for the rest of the day, and it goes into a washing machine with all your other washing.
0: I think it's for the generation above me. When I was a kid, my grandfather had a hanky, but always handy. You know, if you got a card or something like that, or you had to attend to some sort of thing.
2: But they also blew their noses on them.
0: Yeah, yeah.
2: There and is by that. And large, it was the women that did the washing in those days. Mm. Just mank.
0: The Whip Poll, Jake of Campbelltown. Hello, Jake.
3: Hello, how are we?
0: Great.
2: Jake, hankies, yes or no?
3: Absolutely not. Ever since COVID, they've gone out of fashion, but also a giant turn off. Like, if I see you whip out a wanky, no good.
2: And what about if I whip out a wanky? You happy with that?
0: Jake. Thank you. Good work.
2: I think that should be the only call we take.
0: Whip out a wanky. No, we have to dive.
3: Since COVID, they've gone out of fashion, but also a giant.

0: definitely no. Jake said, ever since COVID, I'm sorry, isn't it an olden day thing? I have not known someone to own a hanky since my grandfather's day. So.
1: No, it's interesting, isn't it? No. But I wonder if in COVID, it wasn't nice to leave tissues around. So I thought people may have gone back to hankies.
2: It's true. Sarah, would you whip out a wanky as well?
0: Possibly not.
2: Thank you, Sarah.
1: You have delightful giggles, Sarah.
2: Ben has joined us in Boroni. Hello, Ben.
3: Hello, what's going on? I'm the last comment.
2: I know. Whip out a wanky.
1: Or what would you like to do with a hanky instead?
3: Just not use it.
1: Yeah. Man. Are you a tissue man?
3: Yeah, or just, you know, use your arm.
2: Oh, okay.
1: Thank you, Ben. I hope we're talking about a sneeze and not a nose honk.
2: Loz is on the Sunshine Coast.
1: Hello, Loz.
4: Hello. Jones in, Amanda.
1: Hello. Loz. What do you think of hankies, yes or no?
4: Jones in, Amanda, hankies, a big, fat no-no. They give me the ick. They're yuck. Who wants to blow into something, then stick it in either your bra or your pocket?
1: Mm. And also, I think about the washing afterwards. Yeah, it just gets put in your washing with your clothes,
2: of
1: mate.
2: Your wife who's doing all that washing.
1: Oh, Brendan, please. Think Thanks of your wife doing the washing. What a modern man.
2: Peter's in St Kilda.
1: Hello, Pete. Hankies, yes or no?
5: Nothing wrong with a bit of goo in the pocket. It's fine. As long as it's not, doesn't start seeping through the jeans at the same time.
6: Oh, okay.
2: Yeah. You're not going to take this
1: seriously. Thank you, Pete.
2: And what's with everyone being so descriptive? And we'll wrap this up with Penny in Sylvania. Hello,
1: Hi, Penny.
7: Hey, how you guys going?
2: We go well. Okay.
1: Hankies, yes or no?
7: Hell no, that is nasty.
2: Okay.
1: It is nasty. And what about whipping out a wanky?
7: All for that.
2: Are you all for that? Have a good weekend. Well, thank you for joining us on the Whip Poll. You can comment on our socials, Jonesy and Amanda, on Instagram. Shut up
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5: Australia. Term miners Brad Webb and Todd Russell made it to the top of the shaft that's kept them prisoner for nearly 2 weeks.
6: Charlene, will you have this man to be your wedded husband?
7: Hello.
5: Tell him he's dreaming.
8: Hot potato, hot potato. Yeah.
2: The census is coming up again this year. Can you believe it?
9: On August 11, and it's not just a form that people fill out every 5 years. It's a deeper dive into understanding how we live, who we are, how our communities are changing. So we thought today we'd look back at another census year, the year of 2006.
2: Let's flash back to 2006. I want some hardcore stats. How many people lived here?
9: In 2006, there were almost 20 million people in Australia.
2: Wow.
9: The median age was 37.
2: Yeah, in 2006, I was 37.
9: Were you?
2: Yeah. What are the chances?
9: How very median of you. The median weekly rent, $190.
2: Wow. What were we doing back in 2006? I can tell you, it was the second year of our radio show.
9: Really? Were we playing Roxette?
2: We'd, yeah. But we also caught up with brand new James Bond guy, Daniel Craig.
9: As franchises go, this is a pretty good one. It was either this or Police Academy films you were saying last time.
10: That's so right. Yeah, you remembered. Thank you.
3: Yeah. Unfortunately, Daniel did say to us he wasn't interested in our suggestion for the Police Academy franchise. I still think it's called Steve Guttenberg's Return.
10: Right.
3: He's up for
10: I think you should pitch it. It's obviously not me. I'm the wrong person to pitch it to, but I'm sure somebody would listen to you.
9: Excellent. But would you be in it?
10: No.
2: Every interview we've ever had with him has been great. What about great? Let's talk about the music of 2006.
9: What was it? What did we have? Give me the top five.
2: This. That was number one, Sandy Tom.
9: Wow.
2: I wish I was a punk rocker. Put flowers in the hair.
9: Not really.
2: Okay, what about this?
9: I don't remember it.
2: You don't remember Flaunting? Okay, what about this?
9: Shakira.
2: Yeah. Okay, what about this? JT. And I love this.
9: Technology-wise, the Nintendo released the Wii.
2: Oh.
9: I've done that every half hour.
2: Yeah, we had the Wii, and my kids made me be a bit more portly than I actually am.
9: And you know what?
2: For my avatar.
9: These days, when you look at it, it looks pretty good. But what was interesting, then we went into lockdown. No one knew, and everyone was looking to exercise at home. No one went back to the Wii. The Wii, I think, was relatively short-lived.
2: And that's the thing with looking back. There are so many highlights from the year 2006. We know so much about who we are and what shaped us all thanks to the census of 2006. It's a snapshot of who we are and how we are changing.
9: Yeah, and that's why we need to hear from everyone to help plan for Australia's future. So the census is coming this August and every answer matters.
2: In partnership with the Australian Bureau of Statistics.
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15: Good evening, I'm Olivia Hicks. Child safety reforms have taken centre stage at today's Attorneys General meeting in Darwin. A national working with children check system is among proposals to stop offenders from moving state to state. Federal Attorney General Michelle Rowland has told the ABC they're committed to strengthening protections.
16: So we have made substantial progress as a Commonwealth, working together with the states and territories to achieve meaningful reform in this area. We now have provisions for banned in one, banned in all.
15: Police have charged a 19-year-old man twice in the one night after he was allegedly detected driving a defective and suspended vehicle in Lauderdale and then again in Dulcet just hours later. Officers were conducting patrols in Lauderdale at around 7 p.m. last night when they allegedly located the defective Ford Falcon, with registration checks confirming it was subject to a previous major defect notice. The driver was arrested for breaching bail and was charged with several offences. About 3.5 hours later, police say they again detected the same driver behind the wheel of the white Ford Falcon in the Dulcet area after receiving reports of vehicles hooning. He was arrested again, charged with further offences and will appear in court. Overseas briefly, and US President Donald Trump says a proposed agreement has been reached that would see Hamas gradually disarm as part of a plan to end the war in Gaza. Israel is yet to formally agree to the proposal. Australia is set for a warmer and drier start to spring. As El Nino continues to take hold, it'll push temps above average between August and October. The Bureau's Paul Fokemut says it's after July packed some unseasonable conditions.
17: July has brought warmer than average days and nights. Some locations in the Alpine regions had their warmest July temperatures on record, including Falls Creek reaching 13 degrees on the 19th of July. This is more than 3 degrees warmer than the previous July record set in 1990.
15: And Tasmania's Department of Health is seeking expressions of interest for the future use of a hospital wing in the state's northeast. Health Minister Bridget Archer says the government is seeking a complementary service to be delivered in the James Scott wing of the Northeastern Soldiers Memorial Hospital at Scottsdale. She says it would be suitable for youth services or an allied health expansion.
11: 7HO Classic Hits Sport.
15: Turning to your sport now, and Tyson Stengel has thanked Geelong after confirming he has cut ties with the club. The Premiership player has been on personal leave and has not played a game at AFL level this season. He had 3 years left on his contract. Meantime, Damien Hardwick says the club is moving on from an on-field spat involving Christian Petrarca. Suns youngster Leo Lombard was spotted yelling at track during last weekend's Carlton match, but the Gold Coast coach says it's all love.
18: Every now and then there's going to be a blow-up on the field, and what people have got to realise is they see one snippet of blow-up, they don't see the 99% that we see every day of how much work those two do together and, you know, how much better player Leo has become because of track and vice versa.
15: And the Tasmania Jack Jumpers have announced Jed Richardson as a new development player for the upcoming NBL season. Initially on a pathway to the AFL, COVID saw the 22-year-old shoot hoops in the front yard, making the call in 2024 to pick just one sport. And luckily for the Jackies, he chose basketball. He comes to the squad fresh from playing for the Northside Wizards in the NBL 1 this past season. I'm Olivia Hicks. That's the latest now from the newsroom.
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0: It's Jonesy and Amanda driving you home this Friday afternoon. It's time.
1: It's time for our Friday feel sessions. And what do you get when you mix cold chisel with country charm? You get two legends in the form of Ian Moss and Troy Cassadaley. The pair are hitting the road once again with their hugely popular, hugely successful Together Alone tour, bringing decades of songs, of stories, of soul. But before they do any of that, they are joining us here now. Ian and Troy, hello.
2: Here it is.
3: Hello.
2: Of course we're joining you here. It's great to see you.
1: How great is this? I assume the two of you have known each other and crossed paths for decades.
4: Oh, a couple.
5: Well,
4: we've kind of heard of each other for some time. But
2: did a lot of talking. Did a lot of talking backstage, didn't we?
4: Yeah, true. And then finally sort of met up and did some recording in about 2009, 2010.
5: Troy will tell you all about that.
2: Oh, look, I got Don Walker to come up to play some piano and sing on a track for me. And he's brought this fella here along with him as a tag along. And I was looking through the window.
1: Plus one.
2: Yeah, I'm going, did he bring Mossy with him? What's the go? And I sort of was singing a song and I was doing Dark Into the Street because Nash Chambers and I were doing this beautiful old covers record. And then I can hear this beautiful harmony coming through the talkback. And I said, is that Ian now singing on my track? I said, can you please ask him to come in here and sing on it for real? So that's where we first met, actually, like officially. So when we're face-to-face singing harmonies to Dark End of the Street, and next thing you know, we're on the road together.
4: There's a beautiful bluesy voice coming out through the monitors and said, I've got to get in on this. I pulled out my AR-15 and forced my way in.
2: And said, let me in.
1: And do your other boyfriends mind? Are you breaking anyone's friendships? There's always an etiquette as to how two people, you know, band members and things, of how you're allowed to hang out together.
2: Right. Well, you know, I think no one's getting jealous here.
1: Okay.
2: I think Ian and I just really love to play. And I think it's one of those things where when you look at people play together, there's nowhere to hide behind a couple of acoustic guitars. So there's a lot of bonding over that. Really, really love it. So we just really enjoy just being able to get out there and make a noise.
0: I know that you guys, like Ian, you just love guitars, and Troy, you love guitars. Do you guys just have a big guitar off where you go, I've got this one? No, well, I've got this one.
5: And I just bought this pedal this week.
0: And those are the pedals. How many pedals can Mossy have?
5: Never enough.
0: Never enough pedals.
2: Never enough.
5: No guitar. That's a silly question to ask. Any guitar player.
2: Absolutely. And we're just the same. And we're always asking a question.
0: Yeah.
2: Like we'll be up late at night going, hey, have you tried this? And he'll go, no, have you tried this?
0: Yeah.
2: It's like, it's back and forth. It's great.
1: And this must be very gratifying because I know that you did a regional tour, the two of you, and the response was so incredible that you're now going to make it bigger.
2: Yeah.
5: Exactly. Yeah, that's the plan.
2: But it's nice when you get a demand and people start actually complaining about saying, what about our cities?
1: Yeah.
2: So we're looking forward to that too, eh, mate?
4: Well, absolutely, yeah. We start that pretty soon in February next year.
0: Well, you're starting it today as a bit of a warm-up, I guess.
4: Yeah.
0: So part of the Friday Feel sessions, we've had many artists and now we've got you guys. So you're not going to muck this up. I'm not putting any pressure on you. It's going to be fantastic.
2: I would hope not.
0: I can feel it.
1: But you have an incredible body of work, let's just say, between the two of you. So what song?
5: I thought we were going to stop it. You have an incredible body.
2: You could have walked out then.
0: He works out. He's got a great body.
1: But how do you choose? We've got one song. What are you going to choose?
4: Oh, we've got this. We're going to do one about, Rivers. River works so well in a song title.
2: Yeah, it does.
0: Yeah.
1: And Yellow River?
2: It's a little unknown song.
4: Moon River?
2: We thought we should just have a crack at.
0: Yellow River. You're going to do Yellow River? Oh, please. Yeah. We'd love to hear that. I would say what we're getting at is Bow River.
1: Oh, can it be Bow River?
2: Look at that.
0: Okay, well, I'll tell you what. Let's just take a break. We'll come back.
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0: It's Josie DeMatteo driving you home. The Friday Feels Sessions, and we are just as excited as anything.
1: We are joined by two of the greats. We are joined by Ian Moss and Troy Cassidaly.
0: Yeah.
1: Obviously, have known each other for many years, coming from different musical backgrounds. I cannot wait to hear you guys sing together.
0: We've just had a bit of a warm-up there. Just watching you guys just do a little bit of a warm-up together, it just gave me chills.
2: Just enough to scare everyone.
0: You know, I think it needs more pedals. I think we need more pedals, Mossy.
2: And more amps.
0: Can we get more amps and more pedals? So, without any further ado...
2: More cowbell.
0: Needs more cowbell. Without any further ado, Ian Moss, Troy Cassidaly, Bow River. Whoa.

0: goosebumps. What a privilege it was to hear that.
1: That just happened.
2: That's what I get to play with each night.
1: Man.
0: Wow, but to watch the two of you, your beautiful voices, your beautiful guitar work, what a privilege that was, and thank you.
1: I'm all pricked up.
0: Oh, me too. I'm just all... that was so amazing.
1: For tickets and tour information, head to troycasadaly.com or ianmoss.com.au. You've got an AU on the end of one of your
2: I think
1: choices.
2: There's an AU there.
1: There's an AU. AU, you blokes.
2: Can we just say thanks for getting us in? It's such a pleasure to see you two human beings, as usual.
0: This was such a treat for us.
2: I hope you didn't scare anyone on the drive home.
1: Friday Feel Sessions.
0: People will be singing in their cars.
1: Troy Casadaly. Thank you.
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0: Hello there. It's Jonesy and Amanda driving you home this Friday afternoon. Here it is. 10 questions, 60 seconds on the clock. You'd pass if you don't know an answer. We'll come back to that question if time permits. The other question's right. $1,000.
1: And you can leave with $1,000, or, like Zoe did last week, you can play on with a bonus question. It's double or nothing, and she walked away with $2,000.
0: Bonnie of Mandurah, this could be you.
2: It could be.
0: This is your time, Bonnie.
2: Cool, awesome. Thanks, guys.
1: All right, Bonnie. Now, as we say, if you're not sure, say pass, because we may have time to come back, all right?
2: Okay, cool.
1: Bonnie, good luck, because here we go. Here comes question number one.
0: The other question's right. $1,000.
1: And you can leave with $1,000.

0: Question three. How many sides are there on a dice?
1: Six.
0: Question four. What's the predominant language of New Zealand?
1: Maori? Māori?
0: Oh. And you pronounced it beautifully. It's English. That's still their predominant language. Flops, Bonnie.
2: And I liked when you counted out all the sides of the dice.
0: It's like you had one in your hand and you we caught you at some gambling saloon.
2: Bonnie, you wandering around with dice in your pocket? Or at least hanging from the rearview mirror. Bonnie, thank you.
1: That's okay. Thank you too, guys. Have
0: Thanks,
1: a great day.
0: Have a good weekend.
2: You can also register, if you'd like Bonnie has done, jonesydemanda.com.au to play Instagram. It'll be back on Monday.
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2: Yeah.
3: Like siblings who know where the bodies are buried.
4: It's Jonesy and Amanda driving you home. We straddle many medias on this radio show, don't we?
5: Many, many medias. And Jenna, our social media guru, is across all of them.
4: She has to be across our gusset.
5: Sure. Whatever you think.
4: Yeah.
5: She's here front and center today for this.

0: What's poppin', hun?
1: So it's been a huge week across the Jones and Amanda socials once again, and it all started when Isabel Klee announced the passing of her beloved dog Simon.
2: I still can't hear it without wanting to cry.
1: Simon was the inspiration behind her popular social media account, Simon Sits. And Amanda, your beautiful reflection of the passing resonated with thousands of people, with our video reaching close to 2 million people around the world.
2: Well, this is the thing. So many people have responded to Simon's story, but also it makes you think about your own dog, about rescue dogs, about the joy of love, of redemption, because all those beautiful dogs that Simon healed.
1: Absolutely.
2: There were so many parts of that story that have moved people.
1: Absolutely. And Jenny on Instagram wrote, I follow this account too, but listening to Amanda talking about Simon through tears was the end of me. I had to make a hasty exit from work.
2: Oh, yeah. I can absolutely imagine. Every time I think about it, I feel like having a giant weep.
1: Definitely. Yeah. Well, Virginia added, I tried multiple times this week to just scroll past the posts about Simon because I couldn't handle the grief. All I could think of was my own senior dog's mortality and how I will function when it is their time to go. Simon was only 7 years old, and that's just not enough time to spend with such a special boy.
2: Oh.
0: One wonders how Barney DeJoyce would go mourning a dog.
3: Sam!
2: I think he finds it a lot easier than the rest of us.
1: Yes. Another hugely popular post was our response to Monday's Oz Alert emergency test alarm.
0: Ah, the Oz Alert. I forgot
2: that
0: now.
2: It was like a year ago.
0: How did it go again? That's right. And then there's the Barney B. Joyce version.
3: Sound!
1: So we asked where you were when the alarm went off, and thousands responded. It really resonated with a lot of people. So Avril responded, I was working in a large supermarket. Alert was nowhere near as loud as I thought it would be. Unlikely that those with hearing loss would hear it.
2: Oh.
1: But it was Ashley's comment that really got to me. So I was working in a dementia unit, toileting a resident. The resident asked, who won the Melbourne Cup?
2: Sounds like it won by a nose.
0: Far left.
1: On another note, yes. It's time for Digital Jenners.
2: Oh, who has won this week?
1: So this is where I choose my favourite contributor of the week, who will receive a bespoke tin hat made by Amanda.
0: Wow.
1: And we could have given it to Jake and his thoughts on hankies during today's whip poll.
0: Yeah.
4: Hello, how are we?
0: Great.
2: Jake, hankies, yes or no?
4: Absolutely not. Ever since COVID, they've gone out of fashion, but also a giant turn off. Like, if I see you whip out a wanky.
0: No good.
1: But I'm going to give it to Jennifer from Como, who on Wednesday played our Fast Five. And when we asked her to continue singing John Denver's Take Me Home Country Roads, we got this.
5: West Virginia mountain mama, take me home, country road.
0: Voice of an angel.
2: In the hell of a week.
0: What a week. I have to whip out a wanky.
2: Thank you, Jennifer.
0: Thank you. And on that note,
6: righto, you two, that's enough.
2: Have a good weekend, everybody. Indeed. If you'd like to hear more of this, why would you? Head to jonesandamanda.com.au.
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2: It won't take you a whole weekend
0: vote
2: to do it.
0: Just do it. Please, just do it. I'm manifesting in this. I want this
2: to
0: happen.
2: Thank you, Brendan.
0: Good day to you.
2: See you.
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2: 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We call it Double Thumbs Up, and it is back, day three. Can we keep this going? Your incredible stories all around the theme of the wrong. 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

0: Rich and O'Connell show. We're doing double thumbs up. We go around the team. We share what we're into at the moment, our recommendations. Rio, what is your double thumbs up? What have you enjoyed?
1: I've been obsessed with The Killings at Parish Station, which is a big new show on Stan. It's Aussie. It is sort of like an Aussie True Detective / X-Files. It's very creepy. It's very freaky. It's a bit paranormal.
0: Oh, brilliant.
1: Yeah, it's a murder mystery. It starts, I won't give away too much, but there's four scientists 40 years ago that die in a remote outback research facility.
0: Is this a true story?
1: You know what? It's actually based on a classic Russian mystery. I can't remember what it's called from like 60 years ago, but it's an Aussie reworking of that mystery that's still unsolved.
0: Wow.
1: And it is incredible. I cannot stop watching it.
0: It's not when Howard Holt just disappeared and the old Ruskies nabbed him. Why has no one made a dramatization of that?
2: No,
0: what? An actual leader just disappeared. No one's made a movie about it.
1: How is that not a movie?
0: It's such an incredible Australian history story.
1: Yeah, not even like a big Netflix
0: just disappeared.
1: Or something.
0: Just, and then he almost like, oh yeah, that thing.
1: Yes.
0: You imagine now if a leader just disappeared. Yeah. Was it the Chinese or Russians or did he just go? It's an incredible story.
1: Yeah. I'm trying to think who would be a good Harold Holt. Who's like a good dignified...
0: Hemsworth.
1: Hemsworth, yes.
2: Yeah.
0: Yeah. All right, so it's The Killings of...
1: The Killings at Parish Station. It's on Stan. It's Aussie. It's so good.
0: Okay, couple for me. First one is I'm finishing one of the funniest books I've read in about 10 years. It's called Dad Had a Bad Day. It's an incredibly funny, but also very true book about masculinity and fatherhood. Oh. It's beautifully observed. It's actually in places quite tragic and funny, but extremely funny throughout the way. A dad, a middle-aged dad, his marriage falls apart and he becomes obsessed with tennis. That's all you need to know. That's all you need to know. Sorry, I've missed that word there. A sad dad. I read that about when this is literally written for me. I will have this.
1: Do you reckon will non-dads still enjoy it? Will I like
0: yes.
1: it?
0: Okay, yeah. Right. And it's like, it reminds me a bit of, like I really loved years ago, maybe over 20 years ago, Nick Hornby's brilliant book, High Fidelity.
1: So good.
0: A book about a breakup, but really about masculinity and men. It feels like that a couple of decades on.
1: Wow.
0: It's really, really good. Dad had a bad day. The other two things are The Dink. Watched that last night.
1: With Aaron Chen.
0: Yes. And Jake Johnson. Brilliant comedy about paddleball and snow. And Ed Harris, who's incredible in it. Yes. It's really, really good. The star, however, is Aaron Chen.
1: Great.
0: I was so excited. I don't know if it's, he's an Aussie comedy legend. He's big and he's had a really great couple of years in the UK as well. And now to see him on an Apple TV movie, and he's a scene stealer. Every scene he's not in, you want more Aaron Chen. He's incredible in it. I saw him now, it's just like, he's going to be in a load more movies and start starring in his own movies.
1: It's so good to see him take off.
0: Yes.
1: Because he's so niche.
0: I want to get him on the show. Can we get him on the show?
1: Yeah.
0: I think he's incredible. The Dink is really good. Patsy, what's it for you?
2: Yes, we watched the debut season of Elle on Amazon Prime, which is the prequel to Legally Blonde.
0: Yes.
2: And, you know, this is good, wholesome, something that the whole family can watch. And what I was a bit skeptical at first, but then I saw that Reese Witherspoon produces it and actually handpicked Elle, the girl that stars as Elle. And I sort of had more in the game. I thought, oh, this might be all right. And we've loved it. And they've actually got a second series in the planning. So,
0: oh, great.
2: Yeah, we really liked it. That's Elle on Amazon Prime. And also I've been to see Pretty Woman. Samantha Jade plays Vivian. She is incredible, this tiny little performer, and she just belts out the songs.
0: Oh, brilliant.
2: I thought the paint was going to fall off the walls. She is so strong. She's got a beautiful voice.
0: It's amazing how so many of the musicals all over the world now are those old movies that we grew up with. Well, they just announced this week, The Castle.
1: Yes, I can't wait.
0: I am so excited about that.
2: My favourite movie of all
0: time. Yeah, we should really get behind that. I think because I was watching, I want to try and get Rob Sitch on the show as well, and Santo. It's the original Working Dog writing team who are doing it as well. So you feel like it's in safe hands?
1: Yes.
0: They made the original. They're going to look after it.
2: Well, they made that in like a week or something ridiculous like that, the original movie.
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0: Rich and O'Connell show. This week, one of the best phone-ins we've ever done, I think not just this year in the history of the show, has been The Wrong. I had no idea the other day we would get so many stories, so many very, very wildly different stories around the theme of The Wrong. You've got one you haven't even shared yet.
1: Yes, I've got a cautionary tale for all the parents out there, especially the ones that do home cooking. My dad, who's Chinese, so they use a lot of dry sherry in their cooking. So you could only get it in these big, these massive, like, glass sort of flagons that have, like, 3 or 4 liters of sherry.
0: I don't know how dry sherry is used. What is it, the sweetness?
1: Yes, I think, yeah. Lovely, like, stir fries to sort of, yeah, deglaze it and that kind of thing.
0: Lovely.
1: And so they come in these huge, huge, like, 5-liter bottles. So Dad would put them instead of into these, you know, those juice pop tops, those little plastic ones apple juice?
0: Yeah.
1: So Dad would put it in there for easy access for cooking. But when I was literally 5 years old, I saw what looked exactly like apple juice, because that's sherry's the exact same color as apple juice, in a juice not the apple juice.
0: Oh, and your dad is a doctor.
1: Dad is a doctor.
0: Dr. Lee's medicine cabinet is not to be tucked into, Rio.
1: Because he just kept it in the kitchen.
0: Now I understand your sunny disposition. You're on sherry.
1: And I got, like cartoon wasted at 5 years old.
0: You're lucky that, yeah. I mean, that can be really bad.
1: I was.
0: What is bad?
1: I was dancing. I took my clothes off and was dancing on the kitchen table like you would,
0: and
1: like
0: a drunk guy. That stalled you this day, a couple of sherries.
1: Yes. There's a home video that does exist.
0: They should have gone to hospital.
1: I think I'll
0: quickly with filming. You were like that dancing baby. What was the TV show? That Ally McBeal? Was that the first ever viral?
1: The first meme.
0: Yeah. Yes, that was it. My word. Didn't we thought that was state of the art?
1: Yes.
2: Oh, wow. What was the hangover like?
1: I can't remember. I was only 5. But that was my first ever
0: drink. The wrong bottle.
1: The wrong bottle.
0: The wrong bottle. So I've got a brand new The Wrong story. This week, one of my daughters has been in hospital getting pain relief for chronic back problems she's got. So after the show, I've been going to hospital every day. My wife's been there. We've been doing shifts and, like, giving each other handover notes on how she's doing. So she's on this IV drip. And so, but she can still go for a little walk. You go outside this little courtyard, but you have to unplug 2 leads. Okay, and then it's the IV and the monitors come with her. And so I unplugged the 2 leads. I've been doing it all this week, unplugging them, and then I hold the IV thing and she shuffles along, okay? However, when we were returning back to her bed yesterday, I leant on one of the monitors to shove the lead back in the back. And then suddenly there was this, at a very loud alarm. And then I'd obviously pressed the wrong button. I mean, you shouldn't press any of those buttons.
1: Not for
0: and
1: you.
0: There's like a syringe that's dropping in this pain relief too. And then suddenly there's an alarm going like this and a light is flashing up the top of this monitor that wasn't doing what it did before earlier. Ruby screams at me, run to the nurse's station now, Dad. Suddenly the screen flashes up with rapid something. And I actually sprint and actually yelled this the first time in my life. Nurse! Nurse! And they're like filling in all that paperwork they have to do. It was like 11 a.m. yesterday. And I go, I've actually pressed something on one of those monitors. And they look to me like, why would you do that?
1: You're not qualified.
0: Why would you press any? And then they, 2 nurses start sprinting ahead of me.
1: Oh my God.
0: They go to Ruby's bed and she's like, my dad touched this button. And they were, again, looked back at me, started re-entering some code and everything was okay.
2: Oh, wow.
0: So yeah, the wrong button. We haven't had any wrong button stories yet. I'm happy to also say that she was okay. There was no, the rapid situation got dealt with quickly.
1: Okay.
0: And she's watched too much Grey's Anatomy. I think we still thought it was up at the end of her or something. Rapid ending. Oh, no. Get it off that. Toggle through. Turn it on and off again.
1: Oh my God.
0: Yeah.
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0: Jason O'Connell Show. So many great stories this week on the show. Under the theme, The Wrong. Miriam, Chris and our 23-year-old daughter had a dame procedure at the Royal Melbourne Hospital. My husband was able to pick her up from hospital once she was done. On our family chat, I could see their conversation. She was right outside the Royal Melbourne Hospital emergency department entry door, very visible from the road. My husband keeps driving past the emergency department, does not see her. No parking, obviously. Drives around again. Daughter getting very annoyed with the old man. The conversation's on repeat. Dad cannot find daughter. I interrupt their chat. What hospital are you at? The Children's Hospital. She's 23.
1: But she's my child.
0: Gotta let go, man. Chris and my husband, I accidentally booked the wrong month for our flights to visit family in Queensland over Christmas. I mean, Christmas falls on 1 month only every year. There is no excuse. And we get a text on Virgin Air in October saying, oh, you just missed your flight.
2: Oh, no.
0: In October?
1: Oh, that sucks.
0: Shane sent this one, The Wrong. Christian, my dad is the biggest giant, and I've never seen him cry. Giants cry. I don't know whether that's a typo.
1: Biggest giant.
0: Anyway, he's never seen his dad cry. One day going from school and he's crying to my nana on the phone about our beloved Puss-Puss has been hit by a car and he had to bury it in the backyard earlier. As he's crying on the phone, Puss-Puss walks along the windowsill right in front of us. He'd buried the wrong cat. To this day, we're not sure whose cat he was. But it was a pretty dead ringer for Puss-Puss.
3: Ringer indeed.
0: Yes, this cat really doesn't want to go to the side. Get in the ground. Christian, The Wrong. On the second day of kindergarten, my dad dropped me at the wrong school. It looks pretty schoolish to me.
2: They're all the same.
0: Woke on madness. We're walking through the grounds, none of which looks familiar to me. My dad was quickly met by a teacher who noticed my uniform and the name of the school didn't match up. I directed him to the actual school, which was across the road. These are incredible. How many is wrong involving kids? In fact, they're all involving dads.
3: Yeah.
0: There's no wrong mum story about a child. It's 100% dads. Jane, what is your story about The Wrong?
4: I actually have another dad story for you.
0: What are the odds? All right, Jane, what have you got?
4: My poor dad had to sit through 1.5 calisthenics concerts because he went the wrong night. And it took him half the concert to realize that neither of his daughters had actually been on stage yet.
0: Oh, no. This time he's not getting back.
4: He's 2 hours late coming home. So mum's frantic. It was before mobiles. And then, yeah, poor dad had to go back the next night and watch an entire calisthenics concert again.
0: Wow-wee. That's incredible. Jane, great story. Thanks for calling, mate. Have a lovely weekend.
4: You too.
0: Let's get Pauline on here. Pauline, what is your story about The Wrong?
5: So this is a few years ago. My brother came over for dinner, bought himself some takeaway carbonara on the way. The pizza shop hadn't put the lid on properly, so first round about, the lid comes off, the carbonara's all over the car, on the seat, under the seat, door trim, absolutely everywhere. Being a protective older sister, we went back down to the pizza shop. He's not really confrontational. I went into the pizza shop, I explained what had happened. His car's now going to smell like this forever. They weren't really helpful, didn't want to take accountability. I kept insisting, this is not right. So anyway, they gave me another carbonara and we left. Got in the car and my brother was pretty quiet. It's at that point he said it was actually that other pizza shop I was in.
3: Did you go back, Pauline?
5: No, I couldn't.
0: No, you can't.
5: And to this day, I feel like I should go back and at least buy something and give them a tip, but
0: Pauline, epic story. Thank you very much for sharing that. You have a lovely weekend. Thanks for calling.
5: You too. Thank you. Bye.
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0: Rich and O'Connell show. Time wasted today. We're looking for your bedroom movies. All right, bedroom movies. The Mattress Reloaded. The Matrix Reloaded.
1: Gold.
0: Alarmageddon. A new one.
1: Gold.
0: Atomic Clock. CPAP Fiction.
1: Silver Fuss.
0: Gladiator. Oh my God, I get up again at 2 a.m. and have a pee. Gladiator.
1: Silver.
0: The Dark Nightlight. You need a little nightlight, don't you?
1: I actually do have a nightlight in the hallway.
0: No way.
1: Yes.
0: Oh, the old hallway one. On Monday's show, grown-ups, you still need the hallway nightlights.
1: It's scary at night.
0: And nodding here. No, barely worth mentioning that. I'm going to be in. All right, Rio, what have you got? Bedroom movies.
1: Siesta Act.
0: Huh?
1: Siesta Act.
0: Oh, one for the Spanish listeners. Yes, gold.
1: Batman's getting ready for bed.
0: Oh, yeah?
1: He's Batman de-robing.
0: No, okay. I thought it was silver, but I hear it again. It's gold all the way.
1: Leo and Tom Hanks have snuggled up in bed.
0: Yeah?
1: They're canoodling if you can.
0: No.
1: Okay.
0: Ross.
1: Last one. Rain Sounds Man. Rain Sounds Man.
0: Oh, no, that's gold. Very good. Okay, bedroom movies. What have you got? Bohemian Rhapsody.
1: Oh, well done, gold.
0: Well done, Anthony. We're talking about bedroom movies. Casablanca.
1: Oh, gold.
0: Old Humph, have trouble sleeping.
2: That's my Casablanca.
0: Oh, my God, this is very good. Oh, the CPAP.
1: Oh, the CPAP. Topical.
0: Oh, yes. Yeah. Zeitgeist. Well done. Christian Gamble. Hell of a name, sir. Mm. Desperately seeking snoozing. Not Susan, but snoozing.
1: Silver Plus.
0: Snorris Gump. Sort of thing you give a nickname to a mate who falls asleep on a night out. Look at old boy there, Snorris Gump.
1: Silver.
0: Gross Point Blanket.
1: Bronze.
0: Silence of the Lamps. Got a little dimmer switch and a nightmare.
1: True, silver.
0: Down the hallway for Rio. Gonna have nightmares. Dumb and Dooner.
1: Silver Plus.
0: Pillow Fight Club.
1: Gold.
0: In Bed with Madonna. That is so good.
3: Brilliant.
0: Shout out to In Bed with Madonna. Do you remember that?
3: Yes.
0: Michael, well done. That's really good. In Bed with Madonna. A friend of mine had a late night TV show in the UK, comedian, and it was called that, In Bed with Madonna.
1: Yes.
0: Black Hawk Duna.
1: Bronze.
0: The Dark Nighty. That's what he sleeps in.
1: Gold.
0: Look who's pillow talking.
1: Silver.
0: That's bed.
1: Ah, gold.
0: And wowee, this is an old timey reference. Pat's a love it though, no? Sort of generation. Seven Beds for Seven Brothers.
1: What is that movie?
0: Seven
3: Brides for Seven Brothers.
0: That's what I said at the same time. God damn it.
3: Jinx.
0: Make a wish that we work together forever.
1: Oh, nice.
0: Okay, Rio, who's the winner?
1: In Bed with Madonna.
0: Oh, yes. Well done, Mike Hinchelon. That's the Christian O'Connell Show for today and this week. Have a great weekend. We're back Monday. Brand new Miss Her Lyrics. 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
3: Here's a story about George Washington. Apparently he was an animal lover and a gentleman. During the aftermath of the Battle of Germantown, American soldiers found a small terrier. The dog's collar identified its owner as the British general occupying Philadelphia. George Washington ordered the dog to be cared for. It was fed, brushed, kept safe before being returned under a flag of truce. 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
0: 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Somewhere a DeLorean revs its engine. 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

Journey back to a time where the hair was higher, the jeans were tighter, and every night was a neon adventure. It's a totally 80s Friday night. 7HO Classic Hits.

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2: 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By age 30, it all caught up with me. With just 30% kidney function, I found myself relying on dialysis to stay alive. At my lowest point, I even planned my own funeral. 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It's why we need more people to yarn with their family and consider registering as an organ and tissue donor. 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
5: Hi, I'm Phoebe Humphrey. We'll start with some controversy in the velodrome at the Commonwealth Games. 2 Aussie cyclists have been disqualified from the women's individual pursuit due to equipment violations. Sophie Edwards was wearing an unauthorised helmet, while Felicity Wilson-Haffenden was disqualified due to taping, which was ruled as a morphological change. But Australia's Georgia Baker picked up her 2nd gold of the Games in the 10K scratch race, while our men swept the podium in the 4-kilometre pursuit. Isaac Beecroft won gold in the 10K race walk. Gina Rinehart is threatening to launch legal action against the ABC over a TV skit. The mining billionaire says the skit that aired in an episode of Race Around the World poses a serious risk to her. Rinehart's company is calling for the public broadcaster to apologise and pull the episode. Donald Trump has been asked about the status of talks with Iran. The US president speaking at a cabinet meeting at Camp David, claiming Tehran break their word too often.
6: As an example, we'll talk about nuclear, and we'll be in there talking about nuclear for 7 hours. I say, why do you need 7? You can take 10 minutes. And they'll go out and they'll say, we never discuss nuclear. All they do is make me angry.
5: And all HSBC bank branches will close in Australia after nearly 40 years. The banking giant has announced it will close in the country following a sale to US company Blackstone. The deal, valued at around $36 billion, is tipped to be finalised in the first half of next year. The bank says customers don't need to take any action right now.
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5: Flag favourites Fremantle have sealed a top 2 finish after beating the Bulldogs by 37 points at Optus Stadium. The 78-41 win not only means they can seal their 2nd minor premiership next week, but also locks in a finals doubles chance. Coach Justin Longmuir says the Doggies didn't make it easy.
7: Thought they threw something different at us. Sort of understood that that's the way they're probably defending a little bit more now, and they get numbers back and they hold their numbers and low scoring, and they forced us to hang in there.
5: The Saints and Swans kick off today's games.
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1: Hi, I'm Phoebe Humphrey. Day 8 of the Commonwealth Games saw some Aussie gold in the track, cycling and athletics track. Sally Pearson with the update.
5: In the track, cycling, Georgia Baker takes gold in the women's scratch race. Oliver Bledden and Connor Leahy go 1-2 in the men's individual pursuit. Lee Hoffman grabs silver in the Kieran and Blake Agnoletto strikes gold in the elimination race. And on the athletics track, Isaac Beecroft powers to gold in the 10,000 metre walk. And in the T54 1500, Eliza Old Connell adds another Commonwealth medal, bronze, with Sarah Billings also bronze in the women's 800 metres.
1: But it wasn't without controversy. Aussie cyclists Sophie Edwards and Felicity Wilson-Happenden were disqualified from the individual pursuit due to uniform and equipment violations. Gina Rinehart is suing the ABC, not happy with a satirical skit. It follows the broadcasting of an episode of Race Around the World, which included an act of sexualised violence. The states have agreed to major changes to working with children checks. It means those who have committed serious offences like murder or sexual assault will automatically be banned from holding one, no matter what jurisdiction they're from. It follows a meeting of the Attorney Generals in Darwin. An opposition against FIFA's investment plan has grown as the Asian Football Confederation has become the latest football body to reject it. It follows all 55 member nations electing to boycott any further FIFA-run tournaments, including the World Cup, during a meeting held by UEFA.
0: 7HO Classic Hits Sport.
1: Luke Beveridge says it was a disappointing result in the West after going down to flag favourites Frio by 37 points. The Dockers kicked 7 goals to the Doggies 1 in the second half to walk out 78-41 point winners and seal a top 2 finish.
6: We didn't execute well enough. Times in the game when in there from a scoreboard perspective we had momentum opportunities, we fumbled the ball or we mucked up, we fueled Fremantle's game.
1: And Rowan Marshall returns for the Saints in today's clash against Sydney at Marvel Stadium after missing last week with a back complaint.
0: Now, another

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1: 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Gonna find out how you guys are gonna torture me very shortly.
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4: Hi, I'm Phoebe Humphrey. Australia's fastest man has missed out on a podium finish in the 200-metre final at the Commonwealth Games. Lachie Kennedy finished sixth in this morning's final after claiming silver in the 100-metre event earlier this week. He ran a time of 20.41 seconds in the 200. Tori Lewis also finishing sixth in the women's 200-metre final. Earlier, Isaac Beecroft claimed gold in the 10K race walk.
5: I'm pretty stoked. Knew it was going to be a tough race as soon as Declan hit the front at the start. You know, when he does that, he means business, and he certainly took it to us, but happy to hold on there.
4: Audio there on 7. A wage boost for Australian aged care nurses today. The award wage rise means since 2022, the most common level of registered nurses have seen their pay go up by more than 36 grand a year. Around 60,000 migrants have crossed from Morocco to Spain's Ceuta in the past 24 hours amid an ongoing border crisis. At least 57 people have died while trying to make the crossing. Spain's PM has slammed the border breach as a violation of Spain's territorial integrity. And police in Arizona have released the ransom notes sent by Nancy Guthrie's kidnappers. Authorities hope the move will spark a breakthrough 6 months on from the 84-year-old's disappearance. One note was addressed to Nancy's daughter, Aussie-born US Today Show host Savannah Guthrie. The note demanding millions in cryptocurrency from the Guthrie family.
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4: The Dockers have all but secured the AFL Minor Premiership after last night's 37-point win over the Bulldogs at Optus Stadium. The flag favourites continued their undefeated run at home this year, kicking 7-1 in the second half to walk out 78-41 winners. Coach Justin Longmuir issuing a warning to teams that try to copy the Doggies' defensive approach heading into finals.
6: Oh, good luck. Good luck. I think it's probably more circumstantial for them, and I don't think we'll face that sort of look in the finals.
4: Saturday action kicks off today between the Saints and Swans at Marvel Stadium.
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3: Hi, I'm Phoebe Humphrey. More medals won for Australia on day 8 of the Commonwealth Games in Glasgow. Sally Pearson with the update.
4: Australia's flag bearer Nina Kennedy has finished her pole vault final in second position behind New Zealand's Eliza McCartney. Layla Sharp and Isla Kowalczyk finished second and third in the T38 long jump final. Sarah Carley finished in sixth position in the women's 400 metre hurdles. 100 metre silver medalist Lockie Kennedy with six in the 200 metre final, and Tori Lewis finished in sixth also. And over in the judo, Josh Katz took home the silver medal in the 60 kilogram category.
3: Aussie kids are still finding their way around the under 16 social media ban. Nearly half of those aged 10 to 15 still have social media accounts. Data from the eSafety Commissioner finding more than a third have been able to use a fake date of birth to bypass the ban. PM Anthony Albanese is in talks about securing super-powered AI models. The Australian government is negotiating with the US about gaining early access to the advanced tech that would be used for government agencies and banks. The internationally owned operator behind the train to Brisbane Airport is suing the Queensland government. AirTrain is claiming a loss of millions of dollars in revenue for when it was part of the 50-cent fare trial. It's taking the state's government to Supreme Court. And Gina Rinehart is threatening to launch legal action against the ABC over a TV skit. The mining billionaire says the skit that aired in an episode of Race Around the World poses a serious risk to her.
0: 780 Classic Hits Sport.
3: Fremantle have continued their undefeated run on home soil this morning, downing the Bulldogs by 37 points at Optus Stadium. The 78-41 point result means the Dockers have sealed a top two finish and a finals doubles chance. But the Doggies didn't make it easy. Coach Luke Beveridge says they travelled to Perth with every intention to win.
5: So it's a disappointing night. You're not going to win too many games, 41 points and below 40 entries, and we didn't plan to play that way.
3: St Kilda and Sydney kick off today's AFL action at Marvel Stadium.
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4: Hi, I'm Phoebe Humphrey. Isaac Beecroft is Australia's latest golden boy at the Commonwealth Games, taking out the 10K racewalk. The 19-year-old delivered a sledge to his opponent before crossing the line, while both Tori Lewis and Lockie Kennedy finished sixth in their respective 200-metre finals. Kennedy telling Seven he hit the bend too hard, being in lane one.
5: I gave a red hot crack. Didn't have enough juice in the tank. Credit to the winners. I'm gassed.
4: Pole vaulter Nina Kennedy took home a silver medal. There's fears the ending of the fuel excise discount will push our truckies to the brink. Both motorists and truck drivers will pay an extra 17 cents a litre from Monday as the fuel subsidy comes to an end. Nat Rhodes says trucking companies are going into insolvency every week. Small businesses in Victoria could be granted an exemption to mandatory working from home laws. The state's new Premier Ben Carroll is looking at a change to the legislation, which would see Victorians legally allowed to work from home 2 days a week. Backlash is growing over FIFA's plan to sell off part of the World Cup to investors. It comes as the key advisor to FIFA boss Gianni Infantino has